We heard chant written for Saint Donatian, who was born in Rome in the 4th century and served as Archbishop of Reims until his death in the year 390. His relics were translated to Bruges in 842, and he remains the patron saint of that city to this day. We heard Capella Pratensis here on Early Music Now. Next, we'll hear from Gilles Jouéa, who worked at Saint Donatian starting in the 1450s. He seems to have been a real character. Like many composers of the day, he was a priest and was called up on the carpet by the canons of Saint Donatian, who told him to clean up his act, to stop using swear words, and above all, to stop cohabitating with his girlfriend, a woman known as Rosabella. Jouéa had his portrait painted by Hans Memling in 1472, and that painting is in the collection of the Clark Art Institute in Williamstown, Massachusetts. Let's hear a lighthearted song by Gilles Jouéa, C'est qu'on fait à Catimini. What is done on the sly about increase and multiply will be counted as forgiven by the Almighty. We'll hear the Huelgas Ensemble.

That was a three-part rondo by Jacobus Vide called Il Me Si Gref, performed by the Huelgas Ensemble. You're listening to Early Music Now. Jacob Obrecht was one of the greatest composers to be employed at St. Donatien in Bruges. He was hired as successor in 1485, which meant that he was in charge of directing the music at the many daily services held at the church. He was also in charge of teaching the choir boys music. The daily salve service provided Obrecht with the opportunity to really let his talents shine in front of an international audience. These services were essentially public concerts attended by high-ranking officials from Bruges, as well as foreign merchants, bankers, and noblemen like Giovanni de' Medici, who visited Bruges before he became Pope Leo X. The salve services at St. Donatien would have been the perfect venue for Obrecht to showcase his finest works in honor of the Virgin Mary, like this monumental six-part Salve Regina. We'll hear The Sound and the Fury.

From a 2023 release of music by Jakob Obrecht, performed by The Sound and the Fury, we heard his six-part Salve Regina here on Early Music Now.

We heard Ista Est Speciosa by Antonius da Raica, who was also known by a Latinized version of his name, Divitis. He arrived at St. Donatian shortly after Obrecht departed for good in 1501. We heard the Gesualdo Six from their recent release called Queen of Hearts. I'm Sarah Schneider. Thanks so much for tuning in for Early Music Now. Our next composer started his career in 1506 as a choir boy at St. Donatian, Lupus Hellinck. Lupus is actually a Latinized form of his first name, Wolfart, which is derived from the Dutch word for wolf. He became a priest and then spent some time in Rome and Ferrara before returning to Bruges to become successor at St. Donatian. We'll hear Hellinck's Missa Surrexit Pastor Bonus, performed by the Brabant Ensemble.

We're listening to the Brabant Ensemble, directed by Stephen Rice, in a performance of Missa Surrexit Pastor Bonus by Lupus Hellink, here on Early Music Now. This mass is based on a motet by Andreas da Silva, who Hellink may have known personally at the papal chapel of Leo X. Hellink seems to have been quite popular as a composer. His music was published across the continent and can be found in manuscript form from Portugal to Poland. Let's hear more from Hellink's Missa Surrexit Pastor Bonus with the Brabant Ensemble.

We've been listening to Missa Surrexit Pastor Bonus by Lupus Hellink, performed by the Brabant Ensemble, directed by Stephen Rice. Early Music Now is distributed by the WFMT Radio Network Chicago and is produced in the studios of KMFA in Austin, Texas. I'm Sarah Schneider, very glad you were able to join me today, and until next time.

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0: I'm Bill Rudman, and this is Footlight Parade, Sounds of the American Musical. Well, we're going to wind up our four-part mini-series in conversation with Rick Pender, author of the Stephen Sondheim Encyclopedia. In this rebroadcast from 2021, Rick and I dipped into such classic musicals as Follies, Gypsy, Into the Woods, and Company. And not to worry if you miss the other three parts, because, as you can tell, we are not going chronologically. So stick around. As usual, the program is produced by the Musical Theater Project. Hello, Rick Pender.
1: And hello to you, Bill.
0: Here we go again.
1: Good to be back.
0: Number four. But this is sad because it's the last of our four conversations. So how about if we open it with a sad song? We're going to open it with, and this was your choice, with Losing My Mind. If it's possible to have two definitive recordings of a song, this is it, in my opinion. So we're going to hear a bit of both. I'd like to know how you would characterize the difference between Dorothy Collins in 1971, the original Sally, and Barbara Cook 14 years later in Follies in Concert.
1: Well, Dorothy Collins was the actress who originated the role, and she played a somewhat, someone past her prime, let's say, to be kind. Mm-hmm. A little on the frumpy side and yearning for the glories of the past and pining for a man who got away, who she thought she should have married, and that hadn't happened. So that's where that song originated for that character. When Barbara Cook did it, Barbara Cook was a... She was certainly a stage star. I mean, she was the original Marion the Librarian.
0: Yeah.
1: But she did not ever perform in a Sondheim show until very late in her career when it was a review called Sondheim on Sondheim. Mm-hmm. But she was a fabulous song stylist. And when she performed in some of those concert kinds of things, and later in her career when she did a lot of concertizing herself, she often included this number and gave it a great deal of poignance. It is really a lovely piece.

0: Barbara Cook, preceded by Dorothy Collins. And I think you say in the book, you quote Sondheim, Rick, as saying that that song, in that song, he actually sort of stole the tune from George Gershwin, and the lyric was very much inspired by Dorothy Fields. But it's really sort of "The Man I Love."
1: Yes, yes.
0: Yeah. Well, if he was going to steal, he steals well.
1: He steals from the best.
0: Yeah, and it works so perfectly in the show. Tell us about Sondheim's only musical created for TV.
1: Evening Primrose. It was an hour-long program on sort of an omnibus program in 1967. He and James Goldman wrote it. They were the ones who were working on Follies, actually sort of a predecessor to Follies called The Girls Upstairs, which hadn't taken shape yet. Goldman and his wife had rented a new apartment, and they needed some money to redecorate, apparently. And he talked to Sondheim, and they came up with this idea. It's based on a rather macabre short story by John Collier about a poet who decides to run away from society and hide out in a department store at night and discovers there's a whole community of people who are living this sort of alternate reality there.
0: Yeah.
1: Evening Primrose.
0: And say we're gonna play the poet's song and then also her song, and tell us about her, because her situation is very interesting.
1: Yes, he meets a young woman there who had actually been lost in the store as a little girl and has been raised there, and she has never really been out in the real world. These folks only come out at night, and when he meets her, they begin to make plans to get away.
0: Here are the actors who created those roles, Anthony Perkins and Charmian Carr.
1: Yes.
2: Is it done? Are they gone? Am I alone? I'm alone. It's done. They're gone. I'm a genius. Charles, you are an unadulterated genius. You are an indisputably extraordinary. What was that? Not a thing. You're a fool. You are alone. And it begins. Careful, careful. Mustn't get excited, mustn't overdo it. Softly, tiptoe. You'll get used to it in no time. Look at it. Beautiful. What a place to live, what a place to write. I shall be inspired. I shall turn out elegies and sonnets, verses by the ton. At last I have a home and nobody will know. No one in the world, nobody will know I'm here. I am free. I am free. Goodbye, my friends, and good riddance. Pardon while I disappear. Come see me soon in my hideaway. If you can find me, I'm here. 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

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If you can find me, I'm here. Goodbye to spoilers of beauty.

0: Rick, I remember that's a song that has become quite popular in cabarets in
1: Yes, very
0: recent
1: much so.
0: years. And Anthony Perkins before Charmian Carr. You remember Charmian Carr from The Sound of Music?
1: Yes, she was
0: She
1: Liesel.
0: was Liesel,
1: She abandoned her career not long after Evening Primrose and became an interior designer.
0: Okay, good for her. Anthony Perkins was Sondheim's very good friend until
1: Yes,
0: his death.
1: they were co-conspirators on a variety of elaborate games that traveled throughout, sort of like scavenger hunts throughout New York City.
0: Yeah, and even wrote a movie mystery together.
1: Yes.
0: So I asked you the other day about favorite Sondheim cut songs, and you reminded me of a little off-Broadway review from 1981 that I'd basically forgotten about, called "Marry Me a Little." Just two characters, a man and a woman, and the whole show is cut songs. So what do you want us to play from that?
1: So many people in the world. It comes from Saturday Night, and it is an observation about how do you find that right person when there are so many people in the world.

0: Suzanne Henry and Craig Lucas. Rick Pender, do you have any idea how many entries there are in your Sondheim encyclopedia?
1: I know exactly how many there are.
0: How many?
1: 131.
0: Whew, jeez. Well, you know, I have to tell you, out of curiosity, I wanted to see if you covered every letter in the alphabet. You begin with George Abbott, mm-hmm. who directed Forum. And even though there is no Z, which disappointed me a bit, there is a notable Y featuring a trio. Please announce.
1: You could drive a person crazy. It is a number from Company, sort of in the style of the Andrews sisters. And these are three of Bobby or Robert's girlfriends who are fed up with his indecisive nature.

0: Memories of the Andrews sisters, but through a 1970 lens,
1: yes,
0: which makes it so much fun. That recording, I don't think that recording is the best one technically, but it's just this love affair with the audience. So it's the one I always go back to. We heard Donna McKechnie, Susan Browning, and Pam Myers in 1973, all from the original production 3 years earlier. Well, everybody knows that Sondheim's mentor was Oscar Hammerstein. You've already pointed that out. And Hammerstein's work, I think, was so much about teaching life lessons, if you will. Sondheim hasn't done that the way Hammerstein did, very different sensibilities. But occasionally, he does teach, but he does it without any pretentiousness.

Everybody says don't, everybody says don't, everybody says don't, it isn't right, don't, it isn't nice. Everybody says don't, everybody says don't, everybody says don't walk on the grass, don't.

In order of appearance, Vanessa Williams in the 2002 revival of Into the Woods, Harry Guardino in 1964's Anyone Can Whistle, and Bernadette Peters' exquisite 1996 cover of another song, this one about community, from Into the Woods. You're listening to the final portion of our four-part visit with Rick Pender, author of the Stephen Sondheim Encyclopedia. I'm Bill Rudman. This is Footlight Parade, which comes to you every week from the Musical Theater Project. Please visit our website, musicaltheaterproject.org. Rick Pender, we got to play I'm Still Here, but I'm going to surprise maybe even you when I say that I'm tossing it to Nancy Walker, who was a friend of mine. I say her version is right up there with Yvonne DiCarlo and even Elaine Stritch. But you tell me what you think. You know, Nancy Walker was a Broadway star before TV claimed her. And she told me that in this performance, which she gave in 1973, that this was the first time she ever got out of her own way.

0: Nancy Walker in 1973. Rick Pender, Stephen Sondheim wrote music just once to someone else's lyric. So whose and when?
1: Well, that would be William Shakespeare.
0: Yeah.
1: Not a bad collaborator right there. And I believe you played a little role in that.
0: Yeah, I'll talk about that later.
1: And that song was used in The Frogs when we have a debate between Shakespeare and George Bernard Shaw. And it was, of course, a poem, one of Shakespeare's sonnets that was set to music.
2: Cowards die many times before their deaths. The valiant never taste of death but once. Of all the wonders that I yet have heard, it seems to me most strange that men should fear, seeing that death, a necessary end, will come when it will come. Fear no more the heat of the sun, nor the furious winter's rages, thou thy

0: Michael Syberry in Nathan Lane and Sondheim's revamping of The Frogs. Sondheim wrote Fear No More in 1975 for Great Lakes Shakespeare Festival. I was working there at that time, and he gave us the first rights for a non-aquatic production as opposed to the Yale swimming pool where it had been done a few years earlier. And thank you, Rick, for including our production in your encyclopedia. I'm one of your many, many entries.
1: And yes.
0: That's goodbye for now. In the background, music by Sondheim, written for Warren Beatty's film Reds in 1981. And Rick Pender, it is, in fact, time to say goodbye.
1: It's been great to have a chance to talk about all this.
0: Well, and before we go, I have one more question for you, which is, what were the most challenging and rewarding things about writing this encyclopedia, aside from the fact that you were documenting the work of a genius?
1: I would say the most challenging was writing the biographical

0: graphical entry and just wanting to be fastidious, you know, God is in the details, as he said, and I wanted to be sure not to make any mistakes in that. He was wonderful to work with on that. I did share it with him and ask him to read it, and he made some minor corrections to it, nothing serious. So that was both challenging and rewarding, I guess I would say.
1: Merman gets the last word or words here. Of course, you chose closing this edition with Rose's Turn, music by Julie Stein, of course. And this is her tour de force, Nervous Breakdown. I want to thank you again, Rick Pender, for those 617 pages of the Stephen Sondheim Encyclopedia.
0: Thank you so much, Bill.

either got it or you ain't.

Ethel Merman. Music by Julie Stein, lyrics by Stephen Sondheim from Gypsy, as you well know, 1959. Thank you once again to my guest, Rick Pender, here on Footlight Parade. We're going out with The Advantages of Floating in the Middle of the Sea from Stephen Sondheim's Pacific Overtures. Like us on Facebook and visit our website, musicaltheaterproject.org. 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

0: And now time for the Footlight Parade bonus. I feel like we've given Angela Lansbury short shrift on these four shows, so let me make amends here, since her work with Sondheim began in 1964 with Anyone Can Whistle and extended to the revival of A Little Night Music in 2008. Here she is with Len Carew in the 1979 Sweeney Todd. Both of them won Tonys that year.
1: You know what I'd like to do, Mr. Torrance, what I dream to, if the business stays as good, where I really like to go in a year or so. Don't you want to know?
2: Of course.
1: Do you really want to know?
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How do you fit in when you don't fit in anywhere? You find all the other misfits, and the whole gang of you have a big old party just yourselves. Celebrate how all of you are just too individual to be labeled. You don't know how to compromise your vision. You would if you could, but you can't. So stay on it. Staying on it. Coming up.

The Long Decay. That's pianist Winston Choi with the beautiful tones of tenor saxophonist Julian Velasco. Strength of My Life from Come As You Are by composer Stephen Banks. Hi, I'm Jake Armerding, and I'm so glad to be listening to music with you. A poem for fall. The autumn leaves are too heavy with color. The slender trees on the Vulcan Road are dressed in scarlet and gold, like young courtesans waiting for their lovers. But soon the winter wind will strip their bodies bare, and then the sharp sleet's dun caresses of the cold will be their only love. Here's the autumn poem by Margaret Bonds.

Tenor Lawrence Brownlee with Kevin J. Miller, Poem d'Automne from Songs of the Seasons, a song cycle by Margaret Bonds. Here's Vernon Neal with a profile of one of classical music's most talented misfits, the composer Julius Eastman. It's Rhapsody in Black.

Welcome to Your Classical's Rhapsody in Black from APM, where we turn up the voices of Black artists in the world of classical music. I'm Vernon Neal. Today, I want to talk to you about a man that composed genius-level music, graduated from a prestigious music school, taught at a respected university, and died alone in a hospital in Buffalo. Julius Eastman's personal philosophy was to be what I am to the fullest. Black to the fullest, a musician to the fullest, and a homosexual to the fullest.

He rose to prominence in the New York music community as a pianist and composer. His debut recital was mostly his own music. He also had a beautiful baritone voice. It wouldn't have been unusual to see him with Pierre Boulez and the New York Philharmonic at Lincoln Center. Eastman's music is brilliant, mischievous, sometimes irreverent, and frequently challenging. Music he wrote in the 1970s is considered his most controversial. They're thought-provoking compositions that don't match the titles at all. Words like crazy, dirty, and evil, followed by the worst slur for a black person you can use. By leaning into stereotypes and slurs, he engaged questions of racism and homophobia head-on. While Eastman was unleashing his unabashed music to the world, his personal life began to spiral. His behavior became more and more unpredictable and erratic. Some suspected that drugs were involved, or perhaps the development of mental illness. Some critics said Eastman's music wasn't just an important contribution to minimalist sounds of the time, but he could also see minimalism's future. It's impossible to know just how much music Eastman wrote, since most of it was literally thrown into the street when he and all of his belongings were evicted from his East Village apartment. After living in homeless shelters and then drifting for some time, Eastman died alone in a Buffalo hospital. Cardiac arrest was given as the cause of death. It took 8 months before his death was finally announced in the Village Voice in 1991. Today, there's renewed interest in the music of Julius Eastman because of his views on music and its role in social justice. This is Rhapsody in Black from APM, with technical assistance from Michael Osborne and support from Julie Yamacher, Elizabeth Iverson, Andrea Blaine, Kevin O'Connor, and Scott Blankenship. 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I'm Vernon Neal.

here's one of Julius Eastman's best interpreters, the ensemble Wild Up, with a piece called Stay On It, and you'll see why.

What is the sound of one tambourine ringing? That's Stay On It. Classical music's original wild man, Julius Eastman. He stayed on it. Eastman ruffled enough feathers in the 70s that he was sort of ostracized, and then he went downhill with drug addiction and other problems. The ensemble Wild Up, which you just heard, they've done a fantastic job of resurrecting some of his music, which really needs to be heard. The man definitely had something to say musically. It's the stepson of Charles B. Shepperson, coming up next.

Well, stories don't get a whole lot more heartwarming than this one. Composer William Grant Still's father died when he was 3 months old, and a man named Charles B. Shepperson became his stepfather. This was no Cinderella story. Shepperson nurtured little William, his musical interests in particular, took him to operettas, and he bought him Red Seal recordings of classical music that the boy just loved to pieces. And he grew up and became a great composer of symphonies. And that's it. That's the whole story. There are no bad parts. So hats off to Shepperson. If not for him, it's unlikely you or I would ever have heard of William Grant Still or his music. Here's the Symphony No. 1.

Symphony Number 1, Afro-American, by composer William Grant Still. Paul Freeman, conducting the Chicago Sinfonietta. Coming up next, we're dividing the Sphinx Virtuosi.

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This is WETS HD3 and WETS FM Johnson City, listener-supported public radio from the campus of East Tennessee State University, the Tri-City's first digital radio service.

British organist and conductor, Anna Lapwood, wasn't sure what to expect when she landed the music director gig for the chapel choir of Pembroke College in Cambridge at the age of 21. She hoped she could pass on some of her love of music making to her students. She had no idea she would learn so much from them. 9 years later, she's moved on to pursue freelance organ performance. After all, she was the first ever female organ performance scholar at Oxford. It's Swan Songs coming up this hour. The term gaillarde, as of course you know, is French for lively. It was a form of Renaissance dance. Here's one by Pierre Attignon, featuring lutenist Hopkinson Smith.

That's lutenist Hopkinson Smith performing the Gaillard by Pierre Attignon. Gabriel Fauré's piano pieces have this amazing quality. They're really hard to play, and at the same time, they don't require virtuosity. The great Franz Liszt struggled to play them. The first time he tried, he said to Fauré, "I've run out of fingers." Here's Catherine Stott. Take a stab at Nocturne No. 2. Something tells me she's going to do just fine.

Fine flourish on the end there. Catherine Stott performing the Nocturne No. 2 by Fauré. The unsung hero of the string section, coming up next.

Violist Helen Callis with the New Zealand Symphony Orchestra, the Viola Concerto by York Bowen. For 9 years, the Brit Anna Lapwood was the incredibly gifted director of music and all-purpose brain trust behind the vocal force of nature that is the choir of Pembroke College, Cambridge. She wrapped up her tenure at Pembroke last year. Who knows what she'll do next? The music world is her oyster. She released a final album with the choir on Sony Classical called Arise, Shine, featuring many fantastic contemporary composers. One of those is British composer Cecilia McDowell. Here's her choral piece, Adoro Te Devote.

Anna Lapwood, leading the chapel choir of Pembroke College, Cambridge, Adoro Te Devote, by Cecilia McDowell. Frederick the Great, coming up next.

I don't know about you, but I think conventional wisdom says you do everything in your power not to offend a king. How many kings do you know who play the flute? Well, I'd just be impressed if you knew any kings, period. Frederick the Great, third king of Prussia, was an avid flautist. He was, let's call him a strong player, but not a virtuoso. His lessons had plenty of mistakes to them. It's just not in your best interest to tell a king that the note he just played was a real clunker. So his teacher, Johann Quantz, came up with this clever solution. He would cough whenever the king messed up. Apparently, one lesson was so full of errors that the king reportedly scowled and said, "What are we to do about Quantz's cold?" Here's the flute sonata by Frederick the Great.

0: The flautist Bartold Kayakin.
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Have you ever shown up too late for a party? You get there and it's pretty clear, you know, you miss the good part. People are almost ready to start cleaning up. This composer hit the ground running in the mid-19th century. His opera, based on the Faust legend, was a smash hit. Then his career got completely bulldozed by the Franco-Prussian War. He had to flee to England. By the time he got back to Paris, he discovered he was already considered a has-been. Late to the party, coming up this hour. When I say nocturne, you probably think Chopin. But it was the Irish composer and pianist John Field who invented the melancholic nocturne style around 1814, and then Chopin came along and improved it a bunch. This is Chopin's Nocturne No. 15.

The Nocturne No. 15 by Chopin, Maria Joao Pires. The Czech aristocrat, Prince Lichnowsky, sure could pick 'em. And I mean that literally and ironically. He had a great ear. He partially funded the careers of Mozart and Beethoven. You've heard of them. So he knew where the good music was. The only problem was he never asked himself, are these the kind of guys who are gonna ever pay me back? In the case of Mozart, the answer was no. With Beethoven, the answer was kind of, sort of. Litigation ensued. The prince never got all his money back, but he did get a bunch of pieces dedicated to him. So he's got that going for him, which is nice. Here's one of those, Beethoven's Piano Trio No. 2.

The Weisskaplan Stumpf Trio, the Piano Trio No. 2 by Beethoven. We're late to the party, coming up.

Well, there's fashionably late, there's unfashionably late, and then there's just, why did you bother coming at all? It's a kind of a bad feeling when you walk in and people are starting to clean up. It's pretty clear you missed the party. Composer Charles Gounod had to have felt some of that when his most excellent career got completely bulldozed by the Franco-Prussian War. He ended up fleeing to England, and by the time he got back to Paris, he discovered that he was already being considered a has-been. Fortunately, his music does not fall into that category. Here's Ave Maria by Gounod.

That's the beautiful tones of Yolanda Condonassis performing Ave Maria by Charles Gounod. Here's some fairy tale music. It's kind of in the same spirit, from Russian composer Nikolai Cherepnin. It's the Russian National

0: The Russian National Orchestra performing Enchanted Kingdom by Nikolai Cherepnin.
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Sometimes creativity just strikes. And when it does, it's good to keep track of it. When Sibelius was in the middle of completing his fifth symphony and beginning the work on his sixth, suddenly inspiration for his seventh symphony hit him too. So over the course of 8 years, he sketched out his ideas and they started to take shape. They became a single movement symphony that honestly feels like a distilled version of his most powerful musical ideas. It's this, and it's on the way. I'm Melanie Renata. This is Music Through the Night.

Yeah, sometimes creativity just hits. And for Robert Schumann, it hit him during a period of good health. And he created this, his concert piece for four horns, performed for you here by the BBC Philharmonic and hornists Martin Owen, Chris Parks, Alec Frank Gemmell, and Sarah Willis.

the BBC Philharmonic, and hornists Martin Owen, Chris Parks, Alec Frank Gemmell, and Sarah Willis, with a work composed in just a matter of very good and happy days, Robert Schumann's concert piece for four horns. I'm Melanie Renata, with more happy sounds just over the horizon. 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

Boccherini's nomadic little heart couldn't keep him still. He found early success in Vienna, but he still felt unfulfilled. So he took a risk, made a move, and found health and happiness and success in Spain. In Madrid, he wrote 9 guitar quintets. Guitarist Pepe Romero performs his second in E major here, alongside the Academy Chamber Ensemble.

A lot of Spanish flair in that work by Italian composer Luigi Boccherini, his second guitar quintet in E major, guitarist Pepe Romero performing with the Academy Chamber Ensemble. This is Music Through the Night. I'm Melanie Renata. And you know, sometimes creativity just hits you out of nowhere. And when it does, you gotta run with it, even if it comes in spurts. Sibelius took nearly a decade to complete his 7th symphony. Totally worth the effort, I think. It's performed for you here by the London Symphony.

0: And Sibelius never wrote another symphony after that one. Perhaps because the seventh said everything he needed to say, all in one long movement. His seventh in C major.
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A sailor is an artist whose medium is the wind. A quote from American sailor and author Webb Childs. The same, honestly, could be said of composers. And when you blend the two, music and the sea, you get something like this. If Claude Debussy had not been a composer, he said he would, in fact, have lived a life at sea. You'll get to explore his musical vision of the sea later this hour. I'm Melanie Renata, and this is Music Through the Night. Now, when you think of classical music, you probably have a specific sound in mind. And I'll tell you, classical music is not a monolith, but I bet that this is the sort of sound that you think of. It's Baroque composer Georg Philipp Telemann's Suite in A Major, shared with you here by violinist Elizabeth Wallfisch and the Wallfisch Band.

The Wallfish Band and violinist Elizabeth Wallfish making incredible trills and leaps. No surprise that Elizabeth Wallfish was also conducting her ensemble for Georg Philipp Telemann's Suite in A Major. I'm Melanie Renata, and you can go ahead and start to settle into the darkness. In a moment, you get whisked away to a calm summer night on the river. 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

Sure, it might be autumn, but here you can almost picture the stars in the sky on a warm summer night, a cool breeze breaking through the hot, sticky, humid air. It's called Summer Night on the River by Frederick Delius.

the woodwinds in the London Philharmonic acting as a cool breeze for Summer Night on the River by Frederick Delius, Vernon Hanley conducting. Claude Debussy's father was a sailor, and he often shared with his son all the enchanting tales of the sea. Debussy was captivated by the stories and by the water, and as the waves of life sort of sent him on a compositional course, he often pulled inspiration from the sea. Here, the Long Beach Symphony shares Debussy's musical vision of the sea.

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In the shadow of war, when Spain's future was uncertain and its people torn apart, one specific composer turned to music, not to dwell on the destruction, but to try to capture the beauty of what was lost and the beauty of what could be. As Spain emerged from civil war, Joaquin Rodrigo put the finishing touches to this concerto, where notes linger like nostalgia and hope for a better future. It's coming up later this hour. I'm Melanie Renata. I'm so glad you're here. This is Music Through the Night. As you settle into the dark of the night, get comfortable. Notice your breath as you're gently embraced by this emotional work by Samuel Barber, the Miro Quartet here with the Adagio for Strings.

What are you supposed to say after a piece of music like that? Ugh, the stunning Adagio for Strings by Samuel Barber, the Muro Quartet, performing. This is Music Through the Night. I'm Melanie Renata. With a small, heart-wrenching slice of an emotional journey, because we just haven't had enough of that. It's crafted by Spanish composer Joaquin Rodrigo, the second movement of his Aranjuez Concerto, shared with you here by guitarist Genji Liu and the Spanish Radio and TV Orchestra.

music that rose from the ashes of war. The second movement of Rodrigo's Aranjuez Concerto, guitarist Jianjin Liu performing with the Spanish Radio and TV Orchestra. Now there's going to be an upbeat musical wave that swells in just a moment. I'm Melanie Renata. This is Music Through the Night.

Haydn was stoked about a big trip to London, but it fell through. He had a trio of works that he was going to share with London audiences, so instead he offered the music up to publishers and was still able to get it into the ears of the public. This was one of those works, his 77th Symphony in B-flat major, performed by the Philharmonia Hungarica.

That finale was one of the first examples of a sonata rondo mashup. Haydn's Symphony No. 77 in B flat major, Antal Durati conducting the Philharmonia Hungarica. I'm Melanie Renata. You're listening to Music Through the Night. And there is a deep appreciation of Strauss in this work by Italian composer Ferruccio Busoni. It's his Tanzwalzer, performed by the Orchestra de la Suisse Romande, Kazuki Yamada at the podium.

0: A vibrant homage to the great Johann Strauss. Ferruccio Busoni's Tanzwalzer, his Opus 50.
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Imagine walking through a gallery where every painting hums with life. A wooden gnome twitches and snaps. Baby chicks dance in their shells. And a witch's hut takes flight on chicken legs. That was the strange and beautiful world Modest Mussorgsky wandered through when he set out to honor his late friend, artist Victor Hartmann. If you can believe it, this was originally a piano suite. The colorful musical journey through an exhibition of 10 of Hartmann's artworks became a vividly painted score that you'll get to explore later this hour. I'm Melanie Renata. I'm so glad you're here. 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

Imagine playing a wooden flute with hardly any keys, and your composer comes up to you and hands you more than 100 fast notes in a row with no time to breathe. Well, that's Johann Sebastian Bach and his flute sonata in E minor, and it's shared with you here by flutist Andrea Oliva and pianist Angela Hewitt.

flutist Andrea Oliva and pianist Angela Hewitt. The two instruments chasing each other around the same melody at the end there. J.S. Bach's Flute Sonata in E Minor. I'm Melanie Renata with a dance break on the horizon. 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

Sometimes all you need is a friend to tell you to get out of your own way. It took some urging from a violinist friend, but eventually Tchaikovsky crafted this dazzling number, his Waltz Scherzo, Opus 34. Violinist Midori, uplifted here by the London Symphony.

Tchaikovsky's very playful waltz Scherzo, shared with you there by the London Symphony and violinist Midori Leonard Slatkin at the podium. And now that you're up, how about a musical walk through an art gallery? You're going to come across a terrifying wooden gnome, limbs of dancers flailing through eggshells like baby chicks, and a witch's hut perched atop chicken legs. It's the spooky season, so why not? It's Pictures at an Exhibition by Modest Mussorgsky. Andrei Previn conducting the Vienna Philharmonic.

0: a tribute to his friend and artist Victor Hartmann. Hartmann's paintings inspired Modest Mussorgsky for that work called Pictures at an Exhibition.
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In the morning, at dawn, through the dew-clad grass I shall walk, breathing in the freshness of morning. And to the fragrant shade where lilacs cluster, I shall go in search of happiness. Part of the lyrics originally set to this work by Rachmaninoff, a deeply nostalgic longing for the landscape of his home. It's on the way. I'm Melanie Renata. Please stay with me.

When musical trends started to shift away from romantic sounds, Mel Bonis offered a more Baroque ambiance with her Suite in the Ancient Style. From that work, this is The Choral.

flutist Tatiana Ruland, violinist Gezayena Donyevac, violist Ingrid Philippi, and pianist Florian Wieck, all sharing the choral of the Suite in the Ancient Style by Mel Bonis. I'm Melanie Renata. Thanks for being with me this morning. Our time together this hour begins on a pretty lively note here. The very first piece ever published by Maurice Ravel, written when he was just a 20-year-old student studying in Paris. It's his Minuet Antique.

what started as a solo piano piece became that, Minuet Antique by Marie Servel, the Paris Orchestra performing. I'm Melanie Renata, with an actual piano solo for you here, one that takes you through the intoxicating scent of lilacs. In life, there is but one happiness that I am fated to find, and that happiness dwells in the lilacs, on their green branches, in their fragrant clusters. My poor happiness blooms. That's part of the original lyrics meant to accompany this piece by Rachmaninoff.

You can almost feel the dewdrops. You can almost smell the blossoms. Lilacs from Sergei Rachmaninoff, pianist Nobuyuki Tsujii performing. I'm Melanie Renata with Beethoven at his most carefree in just a moment.

While you get your coffee brew in on this Friday morning, how about a shot of energy in musical form? A piece that really bubbles over with light-hearted, humorous joy. It's Beethoven's 8th Symphony in F major, shared with you here by the Orchestra of La Scala Milan.

Beethoven's known best for his emotionally charged music, so a carefree vibe from him like that, well, that's kind of rare. The Orchestra of La Scala Milan with his 8th Symphony in F major. Good morning. I'm Melanie Renata, and I've got some authentic Romanian folk tunes coming up for you in just a moment.

Considered one of Romanian history's greatest musicians, George Enescu archived folk tunes from his people by weaving them into his music. He crafted two Romanian rhapsodies, both with a whirl and twirl of joyous sound. This is the first one in A major, his Opus 11, number 1, performed by the French National Orchestra.

0: There you go. You thought it was over before it actually was, huh? Yeah, it nearly got me too. George Enescu's Romanian Rhapsody number 1 in A.
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This is a work that Spite built. Composers borrow from each other all the time. Sometimes it's out of admiration. Sometimes it's inspiration. But sometimes it's because they heard something by someone and they think they could do it better. That's exactly what happened here. Arnold Schoenberg, he was not exactly a fan of Handel, so he took some of Handel's musical ideas, little sequences and gestures, and swapped them out for what he thought were stronger ones. It's a little rebellious, a little cheeky, and entirely brilliant. It's coming up. I'm Melanie Renata. Stay with me. Discovered buried in the Stockholm Library. The string quartet in A major by Amanda Rutgenmeier was incomplete at the time, but finished with respect paid to Rutgenmeier's style. This is the second movement of that work, performed by the Seleikos Quartet.

The Syliagos Quartet with the Romantic Second Movement of Rutgenmeier's String Quartet in A. Good morning, my friend. It is 6 past the hour. I'm Melanie Renata. And on the way, a moment to find your center and get balanced before your Friday begins. It's music by Ludovico Einaudi in Mirror Moments. First, the work that became one of Mozart's most popular piano pieces, his Turkish Rondo in A.

Pianist Ruth Laredo with the imitation of an entire Turkish military band, Mozart's Turkish Rondo in A major. Quite the energetic piece for such an early hour. But don't worry, you get to catch your breath here. Violinist and conductor Angèle Dubeau joins and leads La Pietà with a slow and majestic piece by the great Ludovico Einaudi. It's his Sarabande.

Believe me when I say that's a great addition to your morning meditation soundtrack. Angel Dubois conducting La Pietà, performing the violin solo as well, The Sarabande by Ludovico Einaudi. I'm Melanie Renata, and you get to shake the sleep from your bones while things get sort of silly in just a minute.

Russian music with clear American jazz inspiration. The second dance from the second jazz suite by Dmitri Shostakovich, the Frankfurt Radio Symphony performing. I'm Melanie Renata with the only piece of music that Arnold Schoenberg was able to craft during a pretty stressful, awful, painful chapter. He was fleeing Germany in the 1930s, immigrated to the U.S., and he crafted this concerto after Handel. Here's the New York Chamber Symphony, an American String Quartet.

A rearrangement of Baroque ideas, Arnold Schoenberg's Concerto After Handel, the New York Chamber Symphony and American String Quartet performing. Strings take a seat and winds flow forward in just a minute. I'm Melanie Renata.

0: The Bergen Wind Quintet with one of the first great wind quintets ever written, Anton Reicha's Opus.
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Johann Hummel's Trumpet Concerto in E-flat, played by the Cuban soloist Arturo Sandoval. The London Symphony Orchestra was conducted by Luis Sassa. On this special hour of Concierto for Hispanic Heritage Month, we're listening to recordings by two Hispanic classical musicians honored with the U.S. Presidential Medal of Freedom. The most recent recipient was Cuban trumpeter Arturo Sandoval in 2013. He studied at the National School of Arts in Cuba and was an associate of the famous American trumpeter Dizzy Gillespie. Although he's one of the brightest stars in jazz, Arturo Sandoval also continues to play classical music. Coming up, we'll hear more from the other Medal of Freedom honoree on this episode. This is Concierto, classical music by Spanish and Latin American composers and performers. I'm Frank Dominguez.

Ending this special hour with another recording by the Catalan Pau Casals. You heard Casals as conductor in that recording of the Marlborough Festival Orchestra in the United States in 1966. They played Bach's Orchestral Suite No. 3. Pau, or Pablo Casals, received the Presidential Medal of Freedom in the United States in 1963. He left Spain during the Francisco Franco regime, vowing never to return, and had an international career. He never stopped supporting the autonomy of his beloved Catalonia. This was a special hour of concerto for Hispanic Heritage Month, focusing on Hispanic classical artists who have contributed to American culture. Soy Frank Dominguez. Muchas gracias por escuchar. Hasta la próxima.

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This is WETS HD3 and WETS FM, Johnson City listener-supported public radio from the campus of East Tennessee State University, the Tri-Cities' first digital radio service.

0: The Sweet Cañengue by Argentine composer Pablo Ziegler. Cañengue is one of the types of tango dancing. You heard the U.S. flutist Suzanne Palmanidel with the Borromeo String Quartet. Pablo Ziegler is currently the greatest exponent of Tango Nuevo, or New Tango, thanks to the skills and reputation he gathered while working as a regular pianist for Astor Piazzolla from 1978 to 1989. As a composer, Ziegler has taken the counterpoint of Piazzolla's tango music and has added more jazz influences. This is Concierto, when we continue incidental music by Enrique Granados for a play about Spanish history. Don't go away.
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Incidental music written by Enrique Granados for the play Torrijos by Fernando Periquet, dealing with General José María Torrijos and his effort to overthrow the regime of Fernando VII in 1831. These excerpts included three pieces for choir. You heard them performed by the Barcelona Symphony Orchestra and the Cor Madrigal Chorus, led by Pablo González. You're listening to classical music by Spanish and Latin American composers and performers, presented in English and in Spanish on Concierto. I'm Frank Dominguez. Terminamos.

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This is WETS HD3 and WETS FM Johnson City, listener-supported public radio from the campus of East Tennessee State University, the Tri-City's first digital radio service.

Two centuries ago, 22-year-old Franz Schubert was on a summer holiday with a singing buddy in Upper Austria. 3 months. Three really good months. Schubert was intoxicated by, among other things, the beauty of the place, being in nature, the heady sweetness of pine trees and mountain air, and also the eight attractive young women who were the daughters and friends of the doctor in whose house he was lodging. Youth. There was considerable music making, as you can imagine, and at one point it was also suggested that Schubert would write a quintet using violin, viola, cello, double bass, and piano, with the tune of Schubert's song, The Trout, included. Well, this is what they got. We're going to hear it, some of it, later this hour. The Florence virtuoso violinist and composer and contemporary of Vivaldi, Francesco Veracini. Some of his music here, Gavotte, from his Overture No. 2 in F.

That was Musica Antiqua Cologne with a gavotte from the Overture No. 2 by Francesco Veracini. Friday morning. It's the first Friday of October. Welcome in. It's classical music, listener-supported classical music. Thank you for that support. I'm Ward Jacobson in on this Friday. The second day of October, it was on this date in 1869, Mohandas Gandhi, the Indian nationalist leader whose philosophy of nonviolence influence movements around the world, was born. 1869. Peanuts, the comic strip by Charles Schulz, was first published on this date, 1950. Thurgood Marshall was sworn in as an Associate Justice of the United States Supreme Court on this date in 1967, becoming the first black man to serve on the High Court. Today is National Diversity Day, National Custodial Worker Day, and I'm celebrating National Denim Day. I'm wearing a nice old pair of Levi's. Sting is 75 today. Wow. That just doesn't seem right, but it is. Annie Leibovitz, the great photographer, 77. Speaking of historical things, remember 1973? There was a motion picture that had Robert Redford and Paul Newman. It was a huge hit, a runaway hit. Thanks in part to the music and the version from Marvin Hamlisch of An Old Rag by Scott Joplin.

That's a nice version by the New England Conservatory Ragtime Ensemble of Scott Joplin's The Entertainer. We remember it all too well from the Sting from 1973 and the music that Marvin Hamlisch gave us in that particular installment. The original rag, written in 1902 by Scott Joplin, and I apologize, I just about knocked my microphone right off the stand. Oh, well. I'm Ward Jacobson. It's Classical Music on this Friday morning. Glad to have you along.

From the very tender and sweet side of Igor Stravinsky, his Pastorale, it was the Boston Symphony Chamber Players.

The Shinike Orchestra performed Dance from the African Suite, Opus 35, by Samuel Coleridge Taylor. Epic is not a word to be used lightly or carelessly, but that's exactly what this march is, and it holds up with its very spiky string tunes and frequent trumpet blasts. This is music by John Ireland, music that was played before the coronation of Queen Elizabeth II. In 1953, John Ireland's Epic March.

Epic indeed. The Epic March by John Ireland. That was the Sinfonia of London. Sinfonia of London, I should say. And they were under the direction of John Wilson. Friday morning, classical music. Ward Jacobson with you on this second day of October. Trot Quintet by Franz Schubert, composed when he was just 22 years old. He was on a summer holiday in a little town in Upper Austria with his friend, the singer Johann Vogel. There was a mine owner, Herr Palmgartner, who owned a very large house in this little town, and he provided a very warm welcome to the visiting musicians, and he suggested that Schubert would, or should, write a quintet using violin, viola, cello, double bass, and piano. And that tune of Schubert's song, The Trout, be included. That was the request. Well, the end result was Schubert's piano quintet in A, The Trout. These are the theme and variations from The Trout Quintet.

Just a little taste of the Schubert Trout Quintet, the theme and variations. Yefim Bronfman was the pianist, Pinchas Zukerman violin, Jethro Marks played viola, Amanda Forsyth cello, and Joel Quarrington on the double bass.

Let's see. Yes, not yesterday, but maybe the day before, earlier this week. I can't remember the day. It was International Podcast Day. Celebrated. It was like something like close to 5 million podcasts worldwide. 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

on this first Friday of October. Good to be with you on this early October 2nd morning. I'm Ward Jacobson. I guess it's not all that early anymore. We close out this hour with Tchaikovsky. It's the Scherzo Movement from the Orchestral Suite No. 1.

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For over a century, the only oboe concerto Mozart wrote was thought to be lost, despite the fact that it was very popular during his lifetime. Lost? How does that even happen? Well, okay, I've seen the corner of the laundry room in my basement. I get it. Things can, in fact, accumulate and get lost. Apologies to the Mozart extended family. Anyway, Mozart wrote that concerto for the new oboist in the Salzburg Archbishop's Orchestra, a fellow named Giuseppe Ferlendis. And eventually it was sent off to Franz Joseph Haydn's oboist at Esterhazy. This is about 6 years later, and that's when it disappeared. Well, I'll follow up on that story, and we will hear the Mozart Oboe Concerto later this hour. François Joseph Gossec helped to establish the classical symphony in France. And this is a little taste of one of his 50-odd symphonies. This is the finale from the Symphony No. 3 in D.

The finale from the Symphony No. 3 in D, a pastoral symphony by François-Joseph Gossec. That was Tafelmusik. Rolling along on a Friday morning, the second day of October. Yeah, September now just a memory. Glad you're here and getting you a little bit closer to the weekend. I'm Ward Jacobson. Thanks for tuning in. We'll hear music by Mozart, featuring the oboe a little bit later in the hour, Ruth Gipps, Peter Maxwell Davis, and this work by Rossini. Humor plus romance plus great tunes. Well, that equals a hit opera. This one from 1816, the overture from The Barber of Seville.

Ricardo Chailly led the National Philharmonic Orchestra in the overture to The Barber of Seville by Rossini. Now we change moods quite drastically, in fact, with this 1980 work by the British composer Peter Maxwell Davis, which imagines the sadness of people having to leave their hometown if the environment was destroyed. Food for thought nearly 50 years ago and still today. David Russell is the guitarist, playing Farewell to Stromness.

Farewell to Stromness, music by Peter Maxwell Davis. David Russell was the guitarist. Ruth Gibbs and also, Brahms, a little bit later in the hour, but there is music for the oboe and orchestra by Mozart. It's coming up next.

Mozart wrote his one and only oboe concerto for the new oboist in the Salzburg Archbishop's Orchestra, a fellow named Giuseppe Ferlandis, 1777. But the concerto made a greater sensation in the hands of Friedrich Rahm, the oboist of the renowned Mannheim Orchestra. Mozart was thrilled that Rahm was, as he wrote, quite crazy with delight with the concerto. It is now Rahm's warhorse, according to Mozart. Well, the warhorse got lost a few years later after it was shipped off to Haydn's oboist in the Esterházy Orchestra, and it wasn't rediscovered until 1920 by the director of the Salzburg Mozarteum Archives. It was marked Concerto in C, Oboe Principale. Here's Ray Still playing with the Chicago Symphony Orchestra.

The oboist was Ray Still with the Chicago Symphony Orchestra. Claudio Abbado conducted that oboe concerto in C by Mozart.

This next work by Ruth Gipps was written as an orchestral tribute for the coronation of Queen Elizabeth II back in 1953. Alas, the piece never made the cut for the coronation. It had its first performance a year later in Melbourne, Australia. Coronation Procession.

Coronation Procession by Ruth Gipps. That was the BBC Philharmonic Orchestra. Ramon Gamba conducted. I'm Ward Jacobson on this second day of October, the first Friday of the 10th month. A couple of notable dates to recognize here. 1869, the Indian nationalist leader whose philosophy of nonviolence influenced movements around the world, Mohandas Gandhi, was born on this date. And also on this date, 1967, Thurgood Marshall was sworn in as an Associate Justice of the United Supreme Court, becoming the first African-American to serve on the High Court. We'll close out with Nadia Salerno Sonnenberg playing the violin here, the third movement of the Concerto in D by Brahms.

0: The third movement of the Violin Concerto in D, Opus 77, by Johannes Brahms.
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Ah, I can picture it now. The sun going down over the ocean. Sitting in a very comfy chair. Listening to the breeze float through the palm tree fronds. You know, I got pretty close today. My son texted me. He's on holiday, and they took a little diversion for a couple of days. He said, I'm on a beach in Lisbon. I said, I don't want to hear about it. I really do. Well, Lisbon isn't quite the tropics, but the Symphony No. 1 by Louis Morel Gottschalk is all about a lovely night, last night in the tropics. Can smell the seaweed. Well, you know, Scotland's not bad either.

Scotch, Strathspey, and real. Should I be Scots or Scottish? Because I was always told when I lived in Scotland that Scotch referred only to the whiskey, but there you go. Percy Grainger's music with Marc-André Hamelin performing. Great music coming up, including a little something from Jerome Maras, one of my favorites. I'm Lynn Werfel. Welcome. Yeah, I mentioned a little bit earlier that I heard in a text from one of my sons who is in Lisbon with his family right now, just for a couple of days after visiting some family in Britain, and they're on the beach. I thought, oh, isn't that lovely? Did you get to travel very much? And if you did, have you ever been to a place? I mean, Europe is great, and you see castles and all these things that we don't really have in this country of that age. But you go to places like Athens and Rome. I remember going to Rome when I was 18, in a bus, a choir bus, and we were driving down some road in Rome, and all of a sudden, right in front of us is the Colosseum, and right next to it is the Forum. I mean, that is ancient, and it takes your breath away when you think about how old it really is. Well, Beethoven was impressed by Athens anyway. Here's the Ruins of Athens Overture with the German Chamber Philharmonic.

The Ruins of Athens, the overture by Beethoven with the German Chamber Philharmonic, conducted by Daniel Harding. Well, this is music by Jerome Maras. He wrote some wonderful movie music scores like The Cardinal and The Adventures of Huckleberry Finn and The Big Country, for which he was nominated for an Oscar. This is the second movement of his Symphony No. 1 with the London Symphony Orchestra led by Joanne Folletta.

Well, it's time to get out the sunscreen and anything that smells like coconut. It's time to go to the tropics. These are Tropical Airs by Paquito de Rivera. This is the contra dance played by the Imani Winds.

From Tropical Airs, the Contra Dance, music by Paquito de Rivera. It's played by the Imani Winds. Well, next we have the Utah Symphony. They're going to be led by Maurice Abravanel. This is music by Louis Morrow Gottschalk. He was born in Louisiana, in New Orleans. He was of Creole heritage, and his dad was Jewish-American. Yeah, and Louis Morrow Gottschalk spent most of his working career outside the United States. He actually died in Brazil. This is his Symphony No. 1, Night in the Tropics.

Now I'm craving coconut. Night in the Tropics from Symphony No. 1. It is the Symphony No. 1, the subtitle of the Symphony No. 1 by Louis Morrow Gottschalk with the Utah Symphony led by Maurice Abravanel.

0: The Symphony Number 12 by Carlos Baguer. He was called the Spanish Mozart. I think they met on one occasion. They certainly were contemporaries. Whether or not they actually met, I do not know. But the London Mozart players were led by Matthias Bommert. I'm sure Carlos probably would have preferred if in this day and age. He said, boy, in 2026, I hope I have a group called the London Baguer Players. But it didn't quite work out that way for him. So I hope you enjoyed that. Hey, remember the Daily Download. It's a free piece of classical music. You can pick one up every weekday. 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

You have to wonder if Gabriel Fauré knew at the time that his love life with Emma Bardach, a famed and beautiful singer of his day, was going to go south. Maybe he wouldn't have written all this music, and he didn't even write it for her. No, wrote it for her little girl, whose nickname was Dolly. And on her birthday every year, he would write her a little piano piece that he orchestrated and put together as the Dolly Suite. And then Mama took off with Claude Debussy, who also was a friend. Oh, dear, that had really hurt. Gabriel Fauré's Dolly Suite coming up.

The Waltz number 4 by Cécile Chaminade. In case you're keeping track, do you have your scorecard? That was pianist Peter Jacobs playing that. Great music coming up. The next one you can have for free. Welcome. It's Friday, the 2nd of October. I'm Lynn Warfel. I always feel good when fall comes around. I don't know. Yeah, I'm a little weird. It's like a little crispness in the air every now and then. Crispness, not Christmas, although I'm sure we'll see those decorations out soon enough. It's practically Halloween, you know. Anyway, let's get to that jadedness out of our character here, because this piece of music is for free. It's the daily download for today. 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

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Right, here's a piece of music. The Leipzig Gewandhaus is going to play it. Well, at least the Leipzig Gewandhaus's strings, led by Kurt Masur. Music by Mendelssohn, written in the fall of 1821, so he would have been about 11. Yeah, when I was 11, I was taking empty toothpaste tubes to school to make little art projects. I wasn't doing this. But he was busy writing, a dozen or so string symphonies. He was 11. He was almost halfway through. Here's the String Symphony number 5.

You gotta wonder. I remember when my kids were 11, and I can't imagine them sitting down with score paper in front of them and coming up with anything like that. Even if they could, just writing it down would have been a problem, I think. But Mendelssohn was about 11 when he wrote the String Symphony No. 5. He wound up technically, I believe, with about 13 string symphonies. The Leipzig Gewandhaus Orchestra strings led by Kurt Masur.

This is music Gabriel Fauré wrote for the daughter of his mistress at the time, Emma Bardach. Did not wind up with Gabriel Fauré. She wound up with Claude Debussy, which caused a whole nother scandal in a different part of Paris. Here's the Dolly Suite, music written for her daughter, Elaine, not to play, but just as little gifts that he gave her. The Dolly Suite, the Academy led by Neville Mariner.

0: He wrote it for his son, Dmitri Shostakovich's Piano Concerto No. 2, written for Maxim Shostakovich's 19th birthday and graduation recital at the Moscow Conservatory. And he thought it was kind of...
1: Thank you for joining us. 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

0: I'm Bill Rudman, and this is Footlight Parade, Sounds of the American Musical. Well, we're going to wind up our four-part mini-series in conversation with Rick Pender, author of the Stephen Sondheim Encyclopedia. In this rebroadcast from 2021, Rick and I dipped into such classic musicals as Follies, Gypsy, Into the Woods, and Company. And not to worry if you miss the other three parts, because, as you can tell, we are not going chronologically. So stick around. As usual, the program is produced by the Musical Theater Project. Hello, Rick Pender.
1: And hello to you, Bill.
0: Here we go again.
1: Good to be back.
0: Number four. But this is sad because it's the last of our four conversations. So how about if we open it with a sad song? We're going to open it with, and this was your choice, with Losing My Mind. If it's possible to have two definitive recordings of a song, this is it, in my opinion. So we're going to hear a bit of both. I'd like to know how you would characterize the difference between Dorothy Collins in 1971, the original Sally, and Barbara Cook 14 years later in Follies in Concert.
1: Well, Dorothy Collins was the actress who originated the role, and she played a somewhat, someone past her prime, let's say, to be kind. Yeah. A little on the frumpy side and yearning for the glories of the past and pining for a man who got away, who she thought she should have married, and that hadn't happened. So that's where that song originated for that character. When Barbara Cook did it, Barbara Cook was a... She was certainly a stage star. I mean, she was the original Marion the Librarian.
0: Yeah.
1: But she did not ever perform in a Sondheim show until very late in her career when it was a review called Sondheim on Sondheim. Mm-hmm. But she was a fabulous song stylist. And when she performed in some of those concert kinds of things, and later in her career when she did a lot of concertizing herself, she often included this number and gave it a great deal of poignance. It is really a lovely piece.

0: Barbara Cook, preceded by Dorothy Collins. And I think you say in the book, you quote Sondheim, Rick, as saying that that song, in that song, he actually sort of stole the tune from George Gershwin, and the lyric was very much inspired by Dorothy Fields. But it's really sort of The Man I Love.
1: Yes, yes.
0: Yeah. Well, if he was going to steal, he steals well.
1: He steals from the best.
0: Yeah, and it works so perfectly in the show. Tell us about Sondheim's only musical created for TV.
1: Evening Primrose. It was an hour-long program, on sort of an omnibus program in 1967. He and James Goldman wrote it. They were the ones who were working on Follies, actually sort of a predecessor to Follies called The Girls Upstairs, which hadn't taken shape yet. Goldman and his wife had rented a new apartment, and they needed some money to redecorate, apparently. And he talked to Sondheim, and they came up with this idea. It's based on a rather macabre short story by John Collier about a poet who decides to run away from society and hide out in a department store at night and discovers there's a whole community of people who are living this sort of alternate reality there.
0: Yeah.
1: Evening Primrose.
0: And say we're gonna play the poet's song and then also her song, and tell us about her, because her situation is very interesting.
1: Yes, he meets a young woman there who had actually been lost in the store as a little girl and has been raised there, and she has never really been out in the real world. These folks only come out at night, and when he meets her, they begin to make plans to get away.
0: Here are the actors who created those roles, Anthony Perkins and Charmian Carr.
1: Yes.
2: Is it done? Are they gone? Am I alone? I'm alone. It's done. They're gone. I'm a genius. Charles, you are an unadulterated genius. You are an indisputably extraordinary. What was that? Not a thing. You're a fool. You are alone. And it begins. Careful, careful. Mustn't get excited, mustn't overdo it. Softly, tiptoe. You'll get used to it in no time. Look at it. Beautiful. What a place to live, what a place to write. I shall be inspired. I shall turn out elegies and sonnets, verses by the ton. At last I have a home and nobody will know. No one in the world, nobody will know I'm here. I am free, I am free. Goodbye, my friends, and good riddance. Pardon while I disappear. Come see me soon in my hideaway. 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

0: Rick, I remember that's a song that has become quite popular in cabarets
1: Yes,
0: in
1: very
0: recent
1: much so.
0: years. And Anthony Perkins before Charmian Carr. You remember Charmian Carr from The Sound of Music?
1: Yes, she was
0: She
1: Liesl.
0: was Liesl, yeah.
1: She abandoned her career some not long after Evening Primrose and became an interior designer.
0: Okay, good for her. Anthony Perkins was Sondheim's very good friend until
1: Yes,
0: his death.
1: they were co-conspirators on a variety of elaborate games that traveled throughout, sort of like scavenger hunts throughout New York City.
0: Yeah, and even wrote a movie mystery together.
1: Yes.
0: So I asked you the other day about favorite Sondheim cut songs, and you reminded me of a little off-Broadway review from 1981 that I'd basically forgotten about called Marry Me a Little. Just two characters, a man and a woman, and the whole show is cut songs. So what do you want us to play from that?
1: So many people in the world. It comes from Saturday Night, and it is an observation about how do you find that right person when there are so many people in the world.

0: Suzanne Henry and Craig Lucas. Rick Pender, do you have any idea how many entries there are in your Sondheim encyclopedia?
1: I know exactly how many there are.
0: How many?
1: 131.
0: Whew, jeez. Well, you know, I have to say, out of curiosity, I wanted to see if you covered every letter in the alphabet. You begin with George Abbott, who directed Forum. And even though there is no Z, which disappointed me a bit, there is a notable Y featuring a trio. Please announce.
1: You could drive a person crazy. It is a number from Company, sort of in the style of the Andrews sisters. And these are three of Bobby or Robert's girlfriends who are fed up with his indecisive nature.

0: memories of the Andrews sisters, but through a 1970 lens,
1: yes,
0: which makes it so much fun. That recording, I don't think that recording is the best one technically, but it's just this love affair with the audience. So it's the one I always go back to. We heard Donna McKechnie, Susan Browning, and Pam Myers in 1973, all from the original production 3 years earlier. Well, everybody knows that Sondheim's mentor was Oscar Hammerstein. You've already pointed that out. And Hammerstein's work, I think, was so much about teaching life lessons, if you will. Sondheim hasn't done that the way Hammerstein did, very different sensibilities. But occasionally, he does teach, but he does it without any pretentiousness. Yeah.

Everybody says don't, everybody says don't, everybody says don't, it isn't right, don't, it isn't nice. Everybody says don't, everybody says don't, everybody says don't walk on the grass, don't.

walk on the grass it was meant to feel. I say sail, tilt at the windmill, and if you fail, you fail. Everybody says don't, everybody says don't, everybody says don't.

Everybody says don't. Everybody says stop. Everybody says mustn't rock the boat. Mustn't touch a thing. Everybody says don't. Everybody says wait. Everybody says can't fight City Hall. Can't.

In order of appearance, Vanessa Williams in the 2002 revival of Into the Woods, Harry Guardino in 1964's Anyone Can Whistle, and Bernadette Peters' exquisite 1996 cover of another song, this one about community, from Into the Woods. You're listening to the final portion of our four-part visit with Rick Pender, author of the Stephen Sondheim Encyclopedia. I'm Bill Rudman. This is Footlight Parade, which comes to you every week from the Musical Theater Project. Please visit our website, musicaltheaterproject.org. Rick Pender, we got to play I'm Still Here, but I'm going to surprise maybe even you when I say that I'm tossing it to Nancy Walker, who was a friend of mine. I say her version is right up there with Yvonne DiCarlo and even Elaine Stritch. But you tell me what you think. You know, Nancy Walker was a Broadway star before TV claimed her. And she told me that in this performance, which she gave in 1973, that this was the first time she ever got out of her own way.

0: Nancy Walker in 1973. Rick Pender, Stephen Sondheim wrote music just once to someone else's lyric. So whose and when?
1: Well, that would be William Shakespeare.
0: Yeah.
1: Not a bad collaborator right there. And I believe you played a little role in that.
0: Yeah, I'll talk about that later.
1: And that song was used in The Frogs when we have a debate between Shakespeare and George Bernard Shaw. And it was, of course, a poem, one of Shakespeare's sonnets that was set to music.
2: Cowards die many times before their deaths. The valiant never taste of death but once. Of all the wonders that I yet have heard, it seems to me most strange that men should fear, seeing that death, a necessary end, will come when it will come. Fear no more the heat of the sun, nor the furious winter's rages, thou thy

Witches, golden lads and girls all must, as chimney sweep.

0: Michael Syberry in Nathan Lane and Sondheim's revamping of The Frogs. Sondheim wrote Fear No More in 1975 for Great Lakes Shakespeare Festival. I was working there at that time, and he gave us the first rights for a non-aquatic production as opposed to the Yale swimming pool where it had been done a few years earlier. And thank you, Rick, for including our production in your encyclopedia. I'm one of your many, many entries.
1: And yes.
0: That's goodbye for now. In the background, music by Sondheim, written for Warren Beatty's film Reds in 1981. And Rick Pender, it is, in fact, time to say goodbye.
1: It's been great to have a chance to talk about all this.
0: Well, and before we go, I have one more question for you, which is, what were the most challenging and rewarding things about writing this encyclopedia, aside from the fact that you were documenting the work of a genius?
1: I would say the most challenging was writing the biographical entry and just wanting to be fastidious. You know, God is in the details, as he said.
0: Sure.
1: And I wanted to be sure not to make any mistakes in that. He was wonderful to work with on that. I did share it with him and ask him to read it.
0: Good.
1: And he made some minor corrections to it, nothing serious. So that was both challenging and rewarding, I guess I would say.
0: Merman gets the last word, or words here. Of course, you chose closing this edition with Rose's Turn, music by Julie Stein, of course. And this is her tour de force, Nervous Breakdown. I want to thank you again, Rick Pender, for those 617 pages of the Stephen Sondheim Encyclopedia.
1: Thank you so much, Bill.

Ethel Merman. Music by Julie Stein, lyrics by Stephen Sondheim from Gypsy, as you well know, 1959. Thank you once again to my guest, Rick Pender, here on Footlight Parade. We're going out with The Advantages of Floating in the Middle of the Sea from Stephen Sondheim's Pacific Overtures. Like us on Facebook and visit our website, musicaltheaterproject.org. 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

0: And now time for the Footlight Parade bonus. I feel like we've given Angela Lansbury short shrift on these four shows, so let me make amends here, since her work with Sondheim began in 1964 with Anyone Can Whistle and extended to the revival of A Little Night Music in 2008. Here she is with Len Carew in the 1979 Sweeney Todd. Both of them won Tonys that year.
1: You know what I'd like to do, Mr. Torrance, what I dream to, if the business stays as good, where I really like to go in a year or so. Don't you want to know?
2: Of course.
1: Do you really want to know?
2: Yes, I do.

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This is WETS HD3 and WETS FM Johnson City, listener-supported public radio from the campus of East Tennessee State University, the Tri-Cities' first digital radio service.

This is just one portion of a beautiful nature painting piece of music composed around 1910 by Swedish composer Helena Monktell. It's called the Dala Suite. It has four movements that include an evocative movement depicting church boats on a lake, traditional fiddle music in another, and this, the longest movement, Summer Night, the Dance Grows Quicker. It gets perky. It's coming up later.

A little syncopation in there that they call the Scots snap or the Scottish snap that makes that the Scottish rondo by Irish composer John Field, played by Irish pianist Michael O'Rourke. Oh, well, they're neighbors, close enough. I meant Scotland and Ireland, not John Field and Michael O'Rourke, but, well, I don't know. Coming up, there's more great music, so I hope you can stay right where you are. Welcome to Friday, the 2nd of October. I'm Lynn Warfel. And when Leopold Stokowski was leading the Philadelphia Orchestra, he did a lot of orchestrations and arrangements of pieces that previously had not been for full symphony orchestra. Like, he did a lot of box music, including that Toccata and Fugue. You might remember opening up the movie Fantasia. Yeah, he did that one as well for the Philadelphians who played it in that movie. Well, here is the Philadelphia Orchestra. They're led by Wolfgang Sawallisch in this transcription by Stokowski of A Mighty Fortress Is Our God.

Ein feste Burg ist unser Gott, a mighty fortress is our God, Bach's music rearranged, transcribed by Leopold Stokowski, the Philadelphia Orchestra, led by Wolfgang Swalich. This is the wonderful choir of King's College, Cambridge, led in this recording by Stephen Cleobury in Charles Stanford's Nunc Dimittis.

Sir Charles Villiers Stanford's music Nunc Dimittis, Now Let Us Depart, the choir of King's College, Cambridge, led by Stephen Cleobury.

This is one of Franz Schubert's symphonies now. He called it the Little C Major because it was smaller in scale than another symphony he wrote in C Major, significantly longer symphony. He started working on this one in the fall of 1817 and finished it by February of 1818, but it didn't have its first public performance until 1828, which was the year Schubert died. It had its first public performance in Vienna. Here's the Symphony No. 6 in C with the Chamber Orchestra of Europe.

Music by Franz Schubert. He called it his little C major symphony number 6. The Chamber Orchestra of Europe was conducted by Claudio Abbado.

This is music from Swedish composer Helena Montel. It dates from 1910, and it has to do with the Dala area of Sweden. Yeah, where those wonderful Dala horses come from. I looked a little bit about them, and it turns out that way back, maybe even in the 1700s, 1600s, that farmers would carve them during the very long winter nights, and that's how that tradition started. From the Dala Suite, this is the finale, Summer Night, and the dance grows quicker with the Gavla Symphony Orchestra led by Tobias Ringborg.

Summer Night, the dance grows quicker from the Dalla Suite by Helena Munktell, Swedish composer, now for a Norwegian composer, Edvard Grieg, and a dance of the elves.

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Born in Anniston, Alabama in September of 1899 was William Dawson. He ran away from home at 13 to study music at the Tuskegee Institute. By the time 1931 rolled around, he was choir director at the Tuskegee School of Music. And he directed the choir during a week-long engagement at Radio City Music Hall. The choir also performed for Presidents Herbert Hoover and Franklin D. Roosevelt. This is part of his Negro Folk Symphony he wrote in 1934, premiered by Leopold Stokowski and the Philadelphians. William Dawson's music coming up.

the Rondo movement from the Bassoon Concerto by Gioachino Rossini with Jaco Luoma, the bassoonist, and the Tapiola Sinfonietta led by Jana Nissensen. Coming up, we have some great music, including Dvorak's String Quartet. It's the 2nd of October. It's Friday. I'm Lynn Warfel, and I welcome you. This is a pretty well-known melody from the world of classical music. Handel's Largo from Xerxes with Chen Yi, the violinist, and Lars Hannibal, the guitarist.

Used in many different forms, the Largo from Xerxes by Handel with Chen Yi, the violinist, and Lars Hannibal, guitarist. This is music from William Dawson, who had such a great musical career. He ran away from home at the age of 13 to study music. Yeah, that's kind of an unusual reason to run away from home, but he certainly made it pay off when he went to the School of Music at Tuskegee Institute, led the choir there for 25 years after he graduated, and had all kinds of wonderful accolades, including a lot of his compositions like this Negro Folk Symphony. This is Oh Let Me Shine Like a Morning Star, the Detroit Symphony led by Nema Yervi.

It's a pretty incredible work, given its 1934 premiere by the Philadelphia Orchestra, led by Stokowski. William Dawson's Negro Folk Symphony, that was just one of the movements. Oh, Let Me Shine, Shine Like a Morning Star, Naima Yerby and the Detroit Symphony Orchestra.

Antonín Dvořák was on sabbatical in Spillville, Iowa, as you may know, when he wrote several of his really now seminal works, New World Symphony. He was finishing up when he got to Spillville, and then he worked on the string quartet and string quintet, both of which we know as the American chamber music pieces. Here's the quartet number 12, the American in F major, and it's performed by the Juilliard String Quartet.

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Have you ever had a work anxiety dream? Many people do. I've had two different ones, each of which has recurred periodically over the years. There's the one that has to do with being locked out of the studio, which actually happened once. And then there's another that has to do with multitasking. Trying to edit some tape while doing my air shift and having to flip over an LP. Remember those? Okay, this is kind of a dated dream. I'm Mindy Rattner. Right about the time this music was being written, its composer had lots of other demands on his attention. The Symphony No. 97 by that multitasking rock star of the classical period, Franz Joseph Haydn, is on the way. Here come the Munchkins.

It just makes me think of the Munchkins in The Wizard of Oz. But that was The Entry March of the Boyars by Johann Halvorsen. Richard Heyman conducted the Slovak Philharmonic Orchestra. I'm Mindy Rattner. It's great to have your company for classical music on this first Friday in October. Music by Bedřich Smetana coming up in just a few minutes. We'll hear some selections from his opera, The Bartered Bride, a hymn for string orchestra by American composer Henry Cowell, and music that put Franz Josef Haydn squarely on the public musical map. His Symphony No. 97 is on the way, a recording by Sir Colin Davis and the Royal Concertgebouw Orchestra coming up in about 20 minutes. This is a tune by Fritz Kreisler, who couldn't be bothered with giving it some kind of fanciful name. He just called it Tempo di Minuetto.

I'm guessing Fritz Kreisler played that a time or two as he toured the world. The Tempo Diminuetto by Fritz Kreisler. Violinist Joshua Bell and pianist Paul Coker did the honors. Well, if you ever have an opportunity to go to Prague, right at the foot of the Charles Bridge over the Vltava River is a museum dedicated to Bedřich Smetana, who's considered the father of the nationalist movement in Czech composition. Bohemia was at that time part of the Austro-Hungarian Empire. And the first really bohemian opera was his own, Bartered Bride.

The Overture and Two Dances from The Bartered Bride by Bedrich Smetana, the Furiant, and Skochna. Eliyahu Inbal conducted the Frankfurt Radio Symphony Orchestra.

When Franz Josef Haydn was writing his symphony number 97, he was composing a whole bunch of other things and conducting and probably going to tea. This all has to do with London, you see. Sir Colin Davis and the Royal Concertgebouw Orchestra made this recording of Haydn's symphony number 97.

Some music by American composer Henry Cowell. This is his hymn for string orchestra. David Amos conducting the City of London Sinfonia.

0: the hymn for
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0: Anybody want to go stomp some grapes? Sounds like somebody could be slipping around on all those grape skins. Doesn't that sound silly? Well, this actually comes from Adolphe Adam's ballet Giselle, from the first act. It's the pas de vendange. It means it has everything to do with the grape harvest. And it's one of the best known parts of the entire ballet. Oh, sounds like somebody slipped again. I'm Mindy Rattner Adam, and more this hour.
1: This is the Composer's Datebook for October 2nd. I'm John Burge. In 2001, to commemorate the 100th anniversary of the Nobel Prize, Gustavus Adolphus College in St. Peter, Minnesota, commissioned American composer Steve Heitzig to write a Nobel Symphony. In 1866, the Swedish engineer and scientist Alfred Nobel had invented dynamite. His patent helped him amass a great fortune, but he was troubled by the destructive power and potential misuse of his invention.

0: Nobel arranged that his estate would award annual prizes to those who made significant contributions to world peace. For his Nobel Symphony, Steve Heitzig set quotations from a variety of Nobel laureates, including Archbishop Desmond Tutu, Elie Wiesel, Martin Luther King Jr., and the Dalai Lama. Purely instrumental effects were employed to convey something of their ideas and ideals. For example, in a section honoring a 1997 winner of the Nobel Prize, the International Campaign to Ban Landmines, Heitzig scored an eerie march for a percussion ensemble consisting of hollow artificial limbs. The October 2nd, 2001 premiere of Steve Heitzig's Nobel Symphony came shortly after the tragic events of September 11th. Understandably, its message had a special resonance for the performers and audiences present at its first performance. Composer's Datebook is produced by APM, American Public Media, in collaboration with the American Composers Forum, reminding you that all music was once new.
1: Once upon a time, this was new. It's a tune by Argentinian composer Jorge Morel. It's called Jugueteando, means playfully, and it's playfully played for us by guitarist David Russell.

playful and short and sweet. Jugueteado by Jorge Morel, played by guitarist David Russell. It's always nice to have company for classical music. I'm Mindy Ratner. I know I'm here and you're there, but at least we get to enjoy the music together on this 2nd of October. An overture by Felix Mendelssohn coming up in about 5 minutes. We have a score that was written for a play back in the days of the Soviet Union. Dmitri Kabalevsky's music coming up. And we're going to stomp some grapes with the Pas de Vendange, the grape harvest dance from Adolphe Adam's ballet Giselle later in the hour. And this is music by another French romantic composer, Emmanuel Chabrier. Yael Weiss plays the Joyous March.

She put her all into that recording. Pianist Yael Weiss with The Joyous March by Emmanuel Chabrier. Maybe it's joyous because it's Friday. Who knows? Douglas Boyd and the Winter Tour Music Collegium has made a recording of music by Felix Mendelssohn, the Hebrides Overture, also known as Fingal's Cave.

Somehow that always reminds me of a black and white cartoon we used to see on television, because that was the music that was used for it. The Hebrides Overture by Felix Mendelssohn, also known as Fingal's Cave. The Winter Tour Music Collegium was conducted by Douglas Boyd. Some music for kids coming up in a moment.

Dmitri Kovalevsky wrote the incidental music for a kid's play called The Inventor and the Comedians, which was staged in Moscow. He later took some of those numbers, turned them into a suite called The Comedians.

It's one of Dmitri Kabalevsky's best-known, best-loved works, a suite called The Comedians, drawn from a collection of incidental music for a play for children. Donald Barra conducted the San Diego Chamber Orchestra in that recording. And this is one of six cafe pieces by Voyislav Ivanovich. It's called A Funny Waltz.

I don't know if it was amusing, but it certainly was entertaining. And maybe those last few notes were supposed to get us to giggle. A Funny Waltz, that's what it was called. It's one of six cafe pieces by Vojislav Ivanovich. Mark Gurgich played it for us on the guitar. And we are headed to the ballet in just a moment.

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That's part of the grape harvest. And Adolphe Adam, in his Ballet Giselle, included some grape harvest music, the Pas de Vendange. It sounds like this.

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What fun. 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And from Estancia by Alberto Ginastera, this is the Malambo.

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For anyone impatient, we take the best, which is also the last, and we're playing it first, just to give you a taste of what is probably Max Bruch's best known work. And I put it that way only because his other best-known work is also for violin and orchestra, the Scottish Fantasy. But this is the third and final movement from Bruch's first violin concerto, arguably, like the Scottish Fantasy, one of the most fabulous works in the violin repertoire. I'm Mindy Ratner. Midori joins Maris Jansons and the Berlin Philharmonic. Sir Charles Hubert Hastings Parry, setting to music, a play by Aristophanes.

The Bridal March of the Birds from the Birds of Aristophanes by Hubert Parry. We heard the BBC Welsh National Orchestra. I'm Mindy Rantner. It's great to have your company for classical music on a Friday, the first one in the new month. Music by John Knowles Payne. What a distinguished sounding name. He was an American composer. Joanne Folletta and the Ulster Orchestra have recorded some of his music. And we'll hear what he wrote to dress up Shakespeare's play As You Like It. Also, Ingrid Habler plays Mozart. And Midori is front and center with Maris Jansons and the Berlin Philharmonic, a movement from Max Bruch's first violin concerto, something to look forward to. And Johann Sebastian Bach's Brandenburg Concerto No. 3 in a kind of unconventional recording by the Philip Jones Brass Ensemble.

And of course, I always have the strings in my mind's ear. So, but the Brandenburg Concerto No. 3 by Bach, as recorded by the Philip Jones Brass Ensemble, was kind of a treat on a Friday. Some dance music by Sir Malcolm Arnold, who's a good composer to play after the Philip Jones Brass Ensemble. I don't know that he was ever a member of that group, but he was, in addition to being a composer, he was also a trumpet player. Bryden Thompson and the Philharmonia Orchestra with us with the four Scottish dances.

Four Scottish Dances by Sir Malcolm Arnold, the Philharmonia Orchestra, conducted by Bryden Thompson. Music inspired by Shakespeare in a moment.

Some music by John Knowles Payne, one of the so-called Boston Six composers. Joanne Folletta and the Ulster Orchestra have recorded some of his music, including the overture to Shakespeare's As You Like It.

Joanne Folletta and the Ulster Orchestra with the overture to Shakespeare's As You Like It, music by John Knowles Payne. Ingrid Haebler was an Austrian pianist, lived a long, long life, nearly reaching the age of 94. And among the composers she liked most to perform and record, there was Mozart. Thank you.

the alphabet song. Well, Mozart knew it as A vous dirai-je, maman, and we usually refer to this as the Twinkle Twinkle Variations, Mozart's music, played by pianist Ingrid Haebler.

Lovers of the violin, especially romantic music, this is for you. And it comes from the first violin concerto by Max Bruch.

0: Yep, they liked it. Well, they should. Midori with Maris Janssen.
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Johann Hummel's Trumpet Concerto in E-flat, played by the Cuban soloist Arturo Sandoval. The London Symphony Orchestra was conducted by Luis Sassa. On this special hour of Concierto for Hispanic Heritage Month, we're listening to recordings by two Hispanic classical musicians honored with the U.S. Presidential Medal of Freedom. The most recent recipient was Cuban trumpeter Arturo Sandoval in 2013. He studied at the National School of Arts in Cuba and was an associate of the famous American trumpeter Dizzy Gillespie. Although he's one of the brightest stars in jazz, Arturo Sandoval also continues to play classical music. Coming up, we'll hear more from the other Medal of Freedom honoree on this episode. This is Concierto, classical music by Spanish and Latin American composers and performers. I'm Frank Dominguez.

ending this special hour with another recording by the Catalan Pau Casals. You heard Casals as conductor in that recording of the Marlborough Festival Orchestra in the United States in 1966. They played Bach's Orchestral Suite No. 3. Pau, or Pablo Casals, received the Presidential Medal of Freedom in the United States in 1963. He left Spain during the Francisco Franco regime, vowing never to return, and had an international career. He never stopped supporting the autonomy of his beloved Catalonia. This was a special hour of concerto for Hispanic Heritage Month, focusing on Hispanic classical artists who have contributed to American culture. Soy Frank Dominguez. Muchas gracias por escuchar. Hasta la próxima.

Thank you for joining us. 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

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I'm Frank Dominguez. Thanks for joining me to celebrate the contributions of Spanish and Latin American musicians and composers to classical music.